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0: That's a song that definitely will keep the weekend fun going. Queen and Fat Bottom Girls on Erie's Classic Rock Z102.3. Coming up, we will have some more of your favorite classic rock that is perfect for the soundtrack of a Sunday night. The Police, Blue Oyster Cult, Aerosmith, it's all coming your way.
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0: I was so happy I got to see Jimi Hendrix guitars in the Rock and Roll Hall of Fame in Ohio. It was my first time ever going, so I was definitely taken back by all of the cool things that they had inside of there. If you've never been, I recommend going. It's just so much fun for anyone who likes music. Like, how could you not like music, first of all? Second of all, you're going to appreciate something in there because they've got a range of newer artists. They've got the classic rock artists we know and love. It's all right there. So I'm looking forward to going back another time. If you want to go, let's go.
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0: 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So here's one for the Ozzy fans that just miss him so much.
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I feel like that song just hits a little deeper right now around this time of year, graduation season on Erie's Classic Rock Z102.3. Congrats to you if you graduated and you're just looking for where the next stop in your life is. And I really don't think there's ever a stop. You're just always going to keep going like the music does here during Get the Let Out on Erie's Classic Rock Z102.3 every Sunday night. I'm Alessia. I know what it feels like to be lost, but we will find ourselves in the music again. It's Heartbreaker and Living Love and Made.

0: The greatest thing you can ever do is trade a smile with someone who's blue. Now, let those lyrics sink in and maybe try to guess what song is next. It's Get the Let Out here on Erie's Classic Rock Z102.3. I think this next one is the perfect song to listen to. If you're riding around in the car right now with your friend or friends, then get ready to turn it up.
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I'm Alessia. 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

0: 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If you ever have any suggestions, just know I'm an open book. I'll take them. And I got a couple songs for you before we go here on Z102.3 next.
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0: 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Before we wrap up, Get the Let Out, this is definitely one of the greatest songs, and I'm a big fan of some bluesy songs. This one, you gotta tell, there is some blues in it. It's nobody's fault but mine on Z1023.

on Nobody's Fault But Mine, and that whole album, just phenomenal. I recently just added it to my vinyl collection. I'm happy that I can say that it's in there now, and I'm going to leave you with a song that I think is very fitting for me. I'm Alessia on Erie's Classic Rock, Z1023. Thanks for listening to another Get the Let Out every Sunday night. I feel like I may or may not leave you a little bit dazed and confused, as I always am. 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

0: 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Coming up Monday morning in the Bob and Tom Show, we'll hang out with this guy with a song. It's Pat Godwin.
1: Fell in the lake trying to land a bass. The water was polluted. I got swamp ass. I got rot around the crotch tonight. I got rot, rot, rot. Something don't look right. I got rot, rot, rot around the crotch tonight.
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0: it's Tom. Coming up Monday morning in the Bob and Tom Show, we'll hang out with this guy with a song. It's Pat Godwin.
1: Fell in the lake trying to land a bass. The water was polluted. 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I got rot around the crotch tonight. I got rot. Something don't look right. I got rot around the crotch tonight.
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0: Hi, it's Tom. Coming up Monday morning in the Bob and Tom Show, we'll hang out with this guy with a song. It's Pat Godwin.
1: Fell in the lake trying to land a bass. The water was polluted. I got swamp ass. I got rot around the crotch tonight. I got rot, rot, rot. Something don't look right. I got rot, rot, rot around the crotch tonight.
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1: I want to say special thanks to the lady that let my girls cut into the merch line. 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

0: great product.
1: But they're making it out of beer.
2: Yeah. Then you,
1: so you're, wait a minute, I figured this out. Your IPA has an ABV and a good SPF.
2: Yes.
0: Yeah.
1: We live in a world of letters. Thank you very much.
3: Well, and that leads us to Mike Kaplan's upcoming.
2: What a perfect. I feel so welcome.
1: Now, I'll tell you what.
4: A man of letters.
1: You can do, now you have a new piece you're working on.
2: Yes.
1: And each piece is centered around a letter of the alphabet in order. I give you the option. You can do an IPA, an ABV, or an SPF letter. Feel free. Which one would you like to do?
2: Oh, absolutely. I is for incel. now, as you may know, incel is short for involuntarily celibate. And I just feel like if you're an incel, you can say the whole thing out because what are you doing with your time? You know what I mean? You've got plenty available. And I was doing this joke in New Jersey a few weeks ago, and a guy said, "What is that?" And I was like, "Oh, incel is short for involuntarily celibate." And he said, "No, what is celibate?" And I was like, "Oh, you don't." And he's like, then as if to explain it, he says, "I'm an electrician." And I was like, "I feel like you're still allowed to know what words mean if you're an electrician." And I explained it in terms that he could understand. I'm like, "It's when sparks don't fly." So,
1: very nice.
5: Very good.
1: Very nice. Thank you very much.
5: You really sold that bit.
2: Thank you.
1: I enjoyed that very much.
2: I really appreciate it.
1: That's my favorite joke. Mike Kaplan is our guest. And once again, Mike, your special. You've got a few of them actually out there. The one that I mentioned earlier is on YouTube called Rainy. And the other one is where?
2: Small, Dork, and Handsome is on Amazon. And then I also do have a Dry Bar half-hour special that's on YouTube now as well.
1: Excellent. So. Oh, I have a question for you.
2: Yes.
5: Thanks, Mike.
1: It's a calendar question.
2: I'm ready.
1: Yeah. Now, what do you remember approximately when you filmed your Dry Bar special?
2: I could tell you exactly the timeline.
1: Please do. Go ahead.
2: Yes. I filmed it in early September of 2021.
1: And then when did it air?
2: I believe it came out exclusively on the Dry Bar platform, not yet on YouTube. Only available for Dry Bar, you know, plus customers and such. That was in mid-2023.
3: Oh, okay. Then Pat's on track.
0: Yeah.
5: It was over a year ago I filmed it. Yeah.
2: Oh, yes. It was absolutely like about a year and a half for me.
1: Okay. Yeah,
2: and then it didn't come out on YouTube until November of 2025.
3: Ooh. All right. So they know what they're doing. They've got a whole release schedule.
2: Whether or not they know what they're doing the same thing to everybody.
1: Because Pat, by the time it comes out, you're going to weigh 100 pounds less than you did.
5: Yeah, I was bigger than that, yeah.
1: I mean,
5: yeah.
1: I'm not trying to be mean, but you've lost a significant
5: amount. You don't have to try to be mean.
3: There's very little effort to put into it.
4: I'd hate to hear you trying to be mean.
2: In fact, the only thing that was mean about that was you saying, "I'm not trying to be mean." Yeah.
1: You try to be. Are you an XL or a double XL?
3: Maybe the nice way would be, what size would you like?
0: Yeah.
4: Yeah. Instead of.
3: You can even say, what size would you like?
2: Yeah. How large is your shame? Yeah.
3: How gross are you?
1: He said,
0: "Oh my God.
4: What do you weigh? About 4 mils?
0: If he says I wear a medium, I will."
1: No. No, he's not a weightlifter. When are the gym guys going to cut it out? We know you're jacked. Don't wear a medium when you're a triple XL.
3: Oh, I say you did all that work. Show it off, baby.
1: Oh, no. I saw a guy bursting out of his shirt.
3: He works hard for that.
4: Yeah,
3: let people
4: what's
3: know.
4: It to anyway, you what size shirt he wears?
1: He looked ridiculous. Anyway, my friend said, I'm a double XL. But he looked at me and he goes, "I'm a fatty, fat, fat, fat, fat." Just as you see, quoting you, Josh.
3: Yes.
1: Yeah. He was a very nice guy. Very helpful.
3: Can you believe he was nice and fat?
2: I mean, that's actually the
1: that's why he's so nice.
2: You're supposed to be jolly is the rule.
1: Yeah. Who likes a mean fat guy?
6: Oh. In just moments, more Bob and Tom Extra. Bet you can't wait, huh? Got a comment to share? 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
7: Diane from Michigan, a disabled senior citizen trying to get by. Henry from Florida, a veteran fighting to make ends meet. Elena from Arizona, a mother struggling to feed her daughter. 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
3: There's Josh Arnold having a French roast. And if you've never had one, what you do is you take a cup of coffee and put a cigarette out in it. And then you drink it.
25: French roast.
1: Not a fan. Really, not a fan, are you?
3: They're always just so strong and bitter.
1: I'm distracted. I'm learning more about Morse code.
3: You know, I'm surprised you're not a student of it.
1: Yeah, you know, it's interesting that to find them on the internet, it's .com.
3: Oh, I see.
1: Very, very confusing.
26: I'm going to stop the show.
1: Okay.
26: I made an observation.
1: Yeah.
26: Because I'm a girl. Are you wearing a ring, Tom?
1: Yeah, I got married over the weekend.
3: What?
26: Whoa.
3: Oh, my gosh.
25: You know, he loves doing stuff like that.
3: Holy. Tommy, congratulations.
26: Are you serious?
25: Yeah. We're supposed to say congratulations to you and best wishes. He's coming in for a hug. Brace yourself.
1: Thank you very
26: Tom's
1: much.
26: Tom's not
25: that
26: a
25: boy. That a boy.
1: I wish my mom were alive so I could hear her go, finally?
27: on the beach?
1: Or it's about time.
26: Was that part of the beach party?
1: No. As it happened, Kelly and I were in the Bahamas for an event.
26: Right.
1: And everyone else had to leave pretty much. So we decided we'd make plans actually to get married on Friday night. And we made the plans quite a while ago. And no one was there from our family. And we're going to have a nice party here.
26: Okay.
1: We just wanted to get the technical aspect of it done.
3: So
1: it's our favorite beach. So it had been a beautiful sunny weekend, and we were scheduled to get married at 7:30. We had the whole thing, although there's some lady got it all arranged.
25: It couldn't have gone smoothly. Please tell me what happened.
1: I'll have some photographs for you tomorrow. We had to, during the vows, we had to hand the umbrella back and forth. So to put the rings on was kind of tricky.
27: Did you get dressed up?
25: That's lovely. Please tell me, bare feet. You were in bare feet.
1: No. This is actually a true story, and only you guys will believe it. As you know, Kelly does not necessarily appreciate the way I dress.
26: Right.
1: I dress for comfort. I have a sort of a...
25: Wow, you really almost, should be in political press releases.
1: Almost a definitive lack of style, if you will.
25: Yes, yes.
1: But she had gone down prior to my going down there. I went down there. I flew down last... Thursday morning.
26: Oh, Thursday morning. Yeah.
1: In any event, she had purchased some beach pants. What are they? Like linen.
25: Linen. Oh, yes. You got to have linen, Tom.
26: Nice linen.
25: You got to have linen.
1: Two pairs of linen beach pants.
25: Nice.
1: And then linen shirts.
25: Mm-hmm. Beautiful.
1: Which linen, I ironed it twice before I went out because
26: of... That's it. It's known to wrinkle, but it's supposed to.
1: Well, it didn't really wrinkle because it was soaking wet. But remember, it was pouring rain. But we were thinking of maybe just doing it inside. We had a couple of friends that were around. We thought, we'll just do it inside. Nope. One of the guys goes, no, you got to go outside. It's going to stop raining. It's going to start. But here's the point. So we're getting ready, and I put on the trousers, the linen trousers.
25: Trousers. He says trousers.
3: Oh, I bet those show off his manhood, too.
1: Well, yeah. Josh, here's the problem. I'll do this in a Socratic method. What color underwear do I wear?
3: Black?
1: I always wear black underwear.
3: Oh, yeah.
26: Were the trousers white?
3: They must have been visible.
1: Yeah. And yeah. I put them on, and Kelly looks over, and she goes, "You only have black underwear?" And so I do my own laundry, so maybe she wasn't aware that I only own black underwear. Mm.
26: She's never seen you in your underwear?
1: She assumed.
26: Well, now you're married. She can see you.
0: Yeah, finally.
1: She assumed incorrectly, she assumed that I would have gone out and bought a pair of light-colored underwear.
3: Mm-hmm.
1: That would have been if I tried the pants on and thought it through. None of those things I had I done.
25: Well, then you had to go no underwear.
1: So then I said, I'll go commando.
25: There the boy.
1: That was immediately rejected.
25: Oh.
1: So now this is the absolute truth. No, this was.
26: You wore a pair of hers.
1: I wore Kelly's underwear.
26: Oh, yeah.
1: Now, wait a minute.
26: Yes.
25: You just made some listener, maybe more than just one, that you made their day.
1: Because she had what might be considered my flesh tone colored underwear. Now, so I put the underwear on, and I'm not sure how to describe this delicately. The underwear is designed.
26: Is it a shaping underwear?
1: I'm not sure.
0: It's hanky panky.
1: It's got the back side is significantly more fabric than the front side. You understand what I'm saying?
26: Yeah.
1: The front. So I put it on, and during several activities, things were flopping out.
3: Oh, wow.
1: So it occurred to me
26: to turn it around.
1: I had to. I'd gone to an event the evening before wearing the pair of pants. So I went back to our condo, turned the underwear around without telling. So now I'm wearing my soon-to-be wife's underwear
26: backwards
1: that I'd already worn frontwards. You following me?
26: Yeah, I'm following you.
1: So the next day, I had learned, I've got to.
26: So did they become like a G-string? Did they go way up?
1: Well, I wasn't going to go into that, but there may have been a.
3: If your doctor had asked for a urine, stool, blood, and semen sample.
1: I just would have handed him the underpants.
25: Attaboy.
1: So I'm one of the few men, I guess, that can. I guess I could say that, I got into my wife's pants on my wedding night.
3: Yeah, there you go.
1: In fact, I got into them a couple hours before the ceremony.
3: So,
1: literally by worst time. Yes, by wearing them. Yeah. Every word of that is true.
3: Well, that's wonderful. Well, congratulations. Yeah.
1: So
0: good for you.
1: And
26: for you.
0: The kids happy?
26: Do they know?
1: We told everybody when we came back.
3: And well, how'd the girls react? Cheers.
1: They seem to be pleased.
3: Yeah, of course. Yeah,
1: I think.
25: What are their ages? You really can't tell.
1: There's 10, 13, then they go up the scale.
25: Yeah, there's.
3: I mean, it probably doesn't feel much different to them.
25: There's no telling. Yeah.
1: Yeah, but I think that Hart was. We told her, hey, look, we're going to have a big party this summer.
3: Yeah.
1: And you can be the flower girl then. I think.
3: That was
26: left out. Yeah.
25: That was a problem. Okay. Well.
1: Yeah, but
3: may I see the ring?
25: There you go.
26: Yeah. Well, I'm shocked that you're
3: cool
26: wearing
3: looking, dude.
26: A ring.
3: It's cool.
1: Yeah, I don't know. This is made of.
25: You have
1: metal something.
25: And I say this with years of heterosexuality. You have very feminine fingers. They are
0: artistic.
25: They turn
26: very
25: me on
26: long
25: in some.
26: And
25: they
26: thin.
25: Turn me on in some ways. I can't describe it.
3: Spindly?
25: Yes. Some might say that, but yet masculine.
3: Yeah. Oh yeah.
25: Yeah. Beautiful hands.
1: Let's see. I can.
25: Oh, yeah, you can.
3: Very dexterous.
25: Oh, God,
3: Now we know why she wanted to marry.
26: Yeah.
3: See what he did there?
25: So, Mr. Hansy.
1: There, it was, again, pouring. It had been beautiful all week, but it was pouring rain Friday night. But it was.
0: Who was your witness now?
1: Very, very memorable. There were several folks.
25: Please tell Pat that you took one of your best friends with you.
0: Your best
25: please,
0: friend.
25: Please tell him.
1: No, none of my group was there.
3: Oh, I can't wait to see the picture, and it's you standing next to Todd Yon.
25: Or you next to Don McLean.
26: Yeah.
1: The photograph is next to Orion.
26: Orion?
1: He was our native photographer.
3: Orion.
1: Yeah, but it was
25: Orion the hunter.
26: I saw a picture of you dancing with a native girl over the.
1: Yeah.
26: Yeah.
1: That was.
26: Shocking.
1: What is it called? A Junkanoo band?
26: Yeah.
25: Junkanoo.
1: They were loud. They were great.
25: They were playing, it's like Stomp, right? They play the oil drums.
1: They've got, I don't know, 8 horns, trombone, sousaphone, all the whole deal.
25: I remember seeing them when we went to Bahamas for the Super Bowls.
1: And they're dressed up in great, it was really fun.
0: You do anything traditional, like lift Kelly over the threshold as you came into the cabana?
1: That didn't dawn on me. Because we were at like Daddy G's disco at 1 a.m.
25: Oh, man, that.
0: Daddy G's is fantastic.
1: You been there?
0: No.
1: Oh, okay.
25: This is a blast of happy news. I'm very excited.
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13: Or listen to C1023 online. Well, you go over railroad tracks, her feet would come off the floorboard, some superstitious thing like that. You know what I mean? Wow. Or as we'd see a VW bug, she'd punch me in the shoulder. Punch buggy! Whatever. Punch buggy. Sometimes we see like a VW bug with its headlight out while we're going over railroad tracks. All hell's breaking loose. Spinning around, crashing my window, breaking everything. I gotta take a hard left, I'm kicking her out of the door. Her head's bouncing off the curb.
15: I'm sold.
13: You ever been on a date where after a couple hours you find it nearly impossible not to say, "Somebody kill me!" I love that.
15: No.
13: That's my favorite. I love going on dates. You get to go to the girl's place and meet her pets. They always have cats. It's always cats. It's never anything cool like a wild dingo or wolverine. It's never a venomous duck or a bat.
25: Venomous duck.
13: You get like a porcupine. It's usually usually two cats. Like a little one she just rescued from the trash 10 seconds ago. Just got run over by a train or something. Still has leaves stuck to its rear end. It's bulimic and anemic. Then the girl's got to tell you like the story how she met the cat. Oh, I put some milk out on Tuesday. She drank all the milk and came back on Wednesday. That's a beautiful story. Take your top off. I'm listening. You can just tell me that story without a top. That's all I'm saying.
25: No. I'm listening.
15: That's a beautiful story.
13: But the second cat?
15: Sure.
13: A lot of these women, they always have these old crazy cats. You ever experienced that? Like, should have died 50 years ago. The cat's still alive. It's got an eye patch. It's had ball sock and hip surgery. It's got an IV and a walker. It's got syphilis. It smokes. Hello. Hello. I'm like, what is that? Don't look at it. It'll kill you. Put your top back on. We got to get out of here.
15: That's a good story. Take your top off.
16: Hey, it's the Bob and Tom Show. Yes. We are live from the O'Reilly Auto Parts Studios. There's Christy Lee at the news desk.
17: Hi.
16: Matt Godwin's there.
18: Hello.
16: There's Jeff Hoskay.
19: Hey, man.
16: Ace Cosby across the way.
20: Hello.
16: I'm Josh Arnold. There's Tom.
21: Hey.
16: Hi.
21: Sorting through papers.
17: Happy belated birthday. I forgot to send you a text, Josh. I'm so embarrassed.
16: Don't be embarrassed. It's okay.
17: I'm sorry.
21: I completely forgot about it, so.
16: No worries at all.
21: I didn't.
17: I remember. Look at Ace. Look at you two. You get stars today.
21: I know. I feel good about it. So did you send him a text?
16: Yeah. No.
21: But you remembered it?
16: Ace and Pat did.
21: Oh, okay. Yeah. Okay. All right. When was your birthday exactly?
16: Saturday.
17: It was Saturday.
21: Oh, nice.
22: 9 o'clock in the morning. 9:17 in the morning.
16: I think it's 7 something in the morning.
17: Uh-oh.
22: Don't correct me.
21: Should we call your mom?
16: No. a reason to do that at all?
21: I think maybe there's some great birthing story.
16: There isn't.
21: Okay. Well, how about this? Did you go fishing on your birthday?
16: Yeah. Yeah, that was good.
21: Okay, good. Then I've got a nice letter for you.
16: Okay. If I hadn't gone fishing, would the letter be moot?
21: No, it'd just be less timely.
16: Ah.
21: Dear Bob and Tom Show, I don't know if this is a Renee or a Rennie. Because there's an accent on the E at the end there.
16: Oh, then you got to go Renee.
21: Renee, okay. Yeah. So it's a lady then, in theory?
17: No, not necessarily.
0: Either or, just walk away.
17: That's confusing. My husband's middle name is Renee.
21: Really? This is like your name, Pat. You could be a she.
0: Oh, I know.
17: Yeah.
0: I've heard that my whole life.
21: If we had any more employees here, you'd have to be a she so we could meet that EEO, whatever the hell that thing is. It's a DIA. What is it again? DUI. Dear Bob and Tom Show, especially the fishermen, I had asked you guys the other day if it's... if your pans smell like fish after you guys catch and release these fish, because you guys do a lot of that. I know that Mr. Oskay and Pat Godwin, avid fishermen, you guys fish all the time. According to Renee, the easiest way to get rid of fishy smells is to take anything that's stainless steel.
16: Oh, yeah, I saw this email.
21: And wash your hands with it, rub it all over your hands or wherever else the smell, and the smell will go away. There's a chemical reaction. You can also buy a stainless steel bar. It looks like a bar of soap.
17: Huh.
21: Is this a thing?
1: I've never heard of it, but obviously.
21: Well, I'm just curious. Is this an old wives' tale, or is this actual science?
1: I'll try it next time I go.
21: I think it sounds kind of interesting.
17: Doesn't lather up much.
1: No. You have a metallic smell on your hands for the rest of the day.
21: What do you usually do? Do you... just scrub?
1: I wash them with Dawn.
16: Yeah, that's good.
1: Yeah.
21: Okay.
1: It's good enough for the ducks. It's good enough for my hands.
17: There you go. Yeah.
21: Okay. Well, just asking. Everybody have a good weekend?
16: Yeah. Real nice. How about you?
21: A lot of lacrosse watching.
17: Yeah?
21: And graduation parties.
16: Oh, fun, man. 'Tis the season.
21: And a little bit of IndyCar watching. And we're going to do a special race broadcast. And also on this Friday is something called Carb Day at the Indianapolis Motor Speedway. We will have a special show that day with a handful of people out at the Speedway live and in person. Just getting ready for the 110th running of the greatest spectacle in racing. A lot of cool action over the weekend, but for the first time in a long time, all Saturday's action got rained out.
17: Yeah.
21: I can assure you the lacrosse action did not get rained out.
17: Oh, you had to sit in the rain, did you?
21: Stand, please. Oh. No, it did stop intermittently. It was fine. It was fine.
17: You don't bring a chair? You don't have one of those nice rocking chairs that they have?
21: I had a nice umbrella. but it was fine. It was no big deal. Everything is good in the world as we know it. Now, what have you got coming up in the world of news, Christy Lee?
17: Coming up in the news, we have a lot of great things. We have an owl that was stuck in a concrete mixer. We have hot dogs in the news, by the way. Friday, I went and bought myself a hot dog because I got sick of hearing about hot dogs all week. Gotta tell you, wasn't as good as I thought it was going to be. You really pumped that up all
21: week.
17: Where'd
21: you get it?
17: Well, I don't want to say where I got it because I
21: don't... Maybe it was a different place.
17: Well, I didn't go to a stadium, if that's what you mean.
21: I was talking about a stadium hot dog. It was delightful.
17: Well,
21: I could eat five of them right now.
17: Oh, are you hungry?
21: I'm starving.
17: Okay.
21: Very busy weekend. Didn't get a lot of food. I do have.
0: All right.
21: I do have the answer to a question we asked. Last week we got talking about the repo man and having a car repossessed.
17: Yeah.
21: And a couple of you have experienced this, I know, in person. Jeffrey, you had a car repossessed?
1: Yeah, me and Pat. Yeah. We both were brothers in repossession.
0: Good times, right, Jeff?
1: Oh, the best.
16: brothers in alms?
1: Yes.
21: Hey, fellas, I was working at an auto shop. We had a fair amount of cars sitting around waiting for repairs. I noticed a repo-style truck driving by several days in a row. Finally, one day, the guy stopped and asked about a green Chevy Tahoe. I agreed to let him check the VIN number, and it was the car he'd been looking for. But he'd been looking for a blue one. Yes, apparently the guy painted the car to avoid having it repossessed.
16: Oh.
21: Thank you very much, Jason. Because we were wondering if anybody had ever gone to that much trouble. How many payments were you behind when they repoed your car?
1: Oh, I was way... I They should have repoed my car. I was like 7 months behind.
21: What kind was it?
1: It was a Thunderbird. A Ford Thunderbird.
17: Really?
1: Yeah.
25: Not bad.
21: Fabulous. Yeah. You gotta get a repo. It might as well be a cool car.
1: Yeah. Yeah.
21: We talked to a repo guy. One thing I wanted to ask him, and I forgot to, what is the most expensive car you've ever repoed? I mean, do you ever repo the really nice ones?
25: Oh, I bet they
21: sure.
25: do.
21: I sure, yeah. I mean, it's really easy to get behind the payments when they're $1,000 a month, I'm guessing.
1: Well, and Ace reminded me, they are currently repoing all the Spirit Airlines planes. Yeah. So there's someone going around and repoing all those planes. Like, there's a whole show on TV about it called Plane Repo.
17: Are you serious?
1: Where people miss their plane payments. And to repo them, it's way harder because because they fly them out. So they have to have all the checks done and everything before the person gets there to have their plane stolen.
2: And they're rehiring some of the Spirit pilots to do this.
1: To go repossess the planes.
21: Yeah, and I remember looking up what it costs to repaint an airplane, and it's steep because they all the planes are painted.
1: That's why you go with a wrap.
17: Yeah.
1: Absolutely.
21: Yeah, it's like $250,000 or something.
0: Yeah. $300,000, I think.
1: I'll do it for $100,000.
17: Really?
1: Yeah.
17: Okay.
21: Maybe this is why you go with the ones where you leave them mostly silver and just put the logo on.
1: Yeah. Mm-hmm.
21: Yeah, so the next budget airline, they can just kind of get stickers just in case.
17: Or you just become B Airlines or something that goes with the yellow planes.
21: Yeah.
1: Well, that's a good idea.
21: Well, that's it. I mean, wow. I thought, isn't some other airline just going to buy all the planes?
1: Apparently, they're... Maybe after they get repossessed. May buy them at auction.
21: Well, China just ordered a bunch of Boeing aircraft.
17: Yeah.
21: Right? That was part of the big trip to China.
1: I don't watch
17: There's
1: the
17: a show about repoing airplanes.
1: Yeah.
21: But are these primarily small private planes?
1: Yeah. Yeah. Or like those Lear jets or whatever.
21: Okay.
1: Type thing.
21: Yeah. Because it'd be a drag to be in a large commercial airliner just when you finally get your seat adjusted, get the air conditioning thing all ready so it's not blowing all over you. We're about to leave.
17: Yeah.
21: And all of a sudden the guy boards the plane. Sorry, folks. We're repossessing this plane. That'd be very bad news. But they're not going to repossess your car, are they, Christy Lee?
17: No, they're not, because I have you know what? 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
21: Thank you very much, Christy Lee.
17: Sure.
21: Coming up in sports, he's back. Aaron Rodgers is apparently going to be returning to the Pittsburgh Steelers. Interesting news story there. And he's, I guess, finally made his decision.
17: Finally.
21: Also, we have discovery in a medieval toilet.
17: Mm-hmm.
21: I'm not too much aware of what a medieval toilet would look like. We also have a couple different robot stories in the news. And if you're a fan of the TV show Survivor, good news for the American version of Survivor, bad news for one of the foreign versions of Survivor. They had to stop filming.
17: Mm-hmm.
21: Also, we have a world record involving a very, very old man doing something very, very cool. These are the O'Reilly Auto Parts Studios. 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
11: I'm Craig Flint from your Weather Authority. Today, hot, breezy, and summery, with hazy sun near 90. Tonight, partly cloudy sky, remaining very warm and muggier near 70. Tuesday, breezy and hot again. Better chance for a couple showers and thunderstorms popping up in the afternoon. 85 to 90. From your weather authority, I'm meteorologist Craig Flint.
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17: Hi.
1: Pat Godwin's next to her.
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1: He's at the sports desk. There's Ace Cosby.
6: Hey, Josh.
1: I'm Josh, and there's Tom.
21: Thank you very much, Josh. Now, first of all, happy birthday once again.
1: Thanks.
21: And got some requests already as we delve into our stack of letters. You can reach us, Bob and Tom, at bobandtom.com, of course. This first one actually involves the world of sports. It seems fitting to put Josh's least favorite song to bed after the thrashing that the Detroit Pistons took, losing, a huge loss at home, ending their playoff hopes. The top-rated Pistons losing by more than 30 points. It was pretty ugly. So for the last time this season, ladies and gentlemen, by request, it's the Detroit Pistons song.
7: The Detroit Pistons, former champs of basketball. I have so many souvenirs, it's hard to list them all. I have Piston pants. I have Piston shorts. I have Piston beer mugs. Sometimes people don't even notice. I have Piston ashtrays. I have Piston shoes. I have Piston basketballs. When I dribble, they do too.
21: Thank you very much. A little Timmy Kavanaugh. For the last time this season.
17: Yeah, well, what are you going to do?
21: It's over. We will push on here. Got any letters over there, Christy Lee?
17: I sure do, Tommy. I went to Victoria's Secret, this is from Barry, to purchase my wife some lingerie. I was greeted by the, best young sales lady ever. They were having a sale and she met me with this opening sales pitch. Hello, do you know my panties are half off? He goes, yeah, I bought some. That's a good line.
21: That is a good line.
17: Yeah.
21: All panties half off.
17: Yeah.
21: Sounds like a great Friday night. here's one. Good morning, boys and girls. This is from Tyrone, Pennsylvania. You ever heard of Tyrone?
4: I haven't.
21: Jake in Tyrone says, I went to my niece's softball game last night. One of the coaches must be a Pat Godwin fan. He kept saying, good eye, good eye, good eye. All I could think of was Pat Godwin's song, Deny, Deny, Deny.
4: Oh,
21: I was wondering if you guys could play it for me. I listened with my dad going to school every day. I'm now passing on the tradition. Well, thank you very much, Jake. Patty G, this is another song based on your life. Write What You Know, is that correct?

0: officially kick off the upcoming 4th of July celebration?
1: I have no idea.
0: Kind of.
1: It is called the 250, UFC 250 or something.
2: Oh, but nice.
1: Yeah.
0: Well, so we'll be getting an update on the...
1: Yeah. Oh, yeah. Lots of updates. Did you stay up the whole time?
2: Oh, yeah.
3: Are you a fan? Are you a big fan?
1: Yeah. Yeah, I'm a big fan. If you yawned during that last fight, you may have missed it.
2: Yeah. Yeah, the headlining bout, Ronda Rousey won her debut comeback 17 seconds into the fight.
3: Well,
2: she put a girl in an armbar and the lady had to tap out.
1: Gina Carano?
2: Her arm would have been broken.
0: Mm-hmm. Oh, now, who's the one that had the bowel issue?
2: Nate Diaz fighting Mike Perry. And Nate Diaz is one of my favorite fighters. He's out of
4: Stockton, California.
0: And is he the one that had the incident?
2: Yeah, he got hit in the stomach really hard, and then when he went back to sit down, when he came up off the chair, off the stool, there was more stool.
4: Oh, oh. Wouldn't you know you'd done that?
0: Did the announcer say anything?
2: No, his corner threw in the brown towel, so to speak.
1: Wipe me, Mick.
0: Well, good to know. On that, we'll be looking forward to hearing the details on that, certainly. Right now, I want to say hello to our friends at Simply Safe. 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
1: Oh, hi. 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
2: Hi.
1: Pat Godwin's there.
5: Hello.
1: There's Jeff Oskey at the sports desk.
6: Oh, I didn't see you there, Josh.
1: Ah! You were joking earlier about plays that do that. There's Ace Cosby.
7: Howdy.
1: Oh. Oh, I'm sorry. Well, look at... I didn't notice you there.
5: It's in a movie, too.
1: 900 people. There's... I am Josh. There's Tom.
8: Thank you very much, Josh. Once again, happy birthday.
1: Thanks, buddy.
8: Got a haircut over the weekend. Looking good.
1: Oh, yeah. Thank you.
8: That's a good look. Very handsome.
1: A nice summer cut. Don't have to worry about it ever.
8: And you didn't do your serious beard this winter.
1: I had a, I did have a winter's beard, but it didn't get as serious as the year before, did it?
8: Yeah, I saw a picture of you, and I mean, it was like incredibly bushy.
1: Yeah, I forgot too how big it got.
8: Yeah, but do you prefer to cut back a little bit?
1: I do. Yeah.
8: Okay. Okay. Good. Well, now on the other hand, Mr. Oskey, you've got the big bushy beard.
6: Yeah.
8: What is that called?
6: The beard? Lazy man face. I don't know.
8: How long have you had that?
6: Since the last time you guys gave me a makeover.
5: That's right.
8: And your lady likes the...
6: Yeah, man. Yeah, she does. She loves me. She's been with me for 10 years. She's used to the face and the beard.
8: I mean, she encourages the hoodie.
6: Yeah, actually, she doesn't like it gone. Yeah.
8: Okay.
1: I'll never not have a beard. I'm getting the waddle, and the beard hides the waddle.
6: Dude, I got so many chins under this thing. Saving me a lot of work.
8: Yeah, the old phone book joke.
6: Yeah.
8: You can fix that yourself. Anybody know what this? I'd never heard of this particular critter. I was just looking through some news here. I know that you're active at the zoo, Christy.
2: Yeah.
8: The Nashville, Tennessee Zoo.
2: Yes.
8: Has announced the birth of a, is it pronounced Pudu? Or Pud, P-U-D-U.
2: I don't know.
8: The world's smallest deer.
2: Oh.
1: Those are cute.
2: They are cute. I know what you're talking about.
1: They're crazy cute.
8: The baby was born just before Mother's Day to the mom named Bosa and the father named Paku.
2: I thought you were going to say nuts.
8: I was going to say, if only the dad had been Bosa, because then it would have been the old Bosa D's nuts jokes. Yeah. I don't know how you pronounce it. I just was reading about it.
2: Venezuela, Colombia, Ecuador, and Peru. So that's where they're from. Oh, they're so cute. Yeah.
5: They get hit by a lot of tiny bikes.
2: I would say.
1: Oh, yeah, they do.
8: Yeah. The adult males aren't called bucks. They're called half dollars. Okay, I'm sorry.
1: They're almost a cross between a deer and a potbelly pig.
2: They're the size of a beagle or a cocker spaniel, they say.
1: Yeah.
2: That's tiny, tiny.
8: Wow.
2: Yeah.
8: Okay. Well, happy birthday to the Nashville Zoo and their...
2: Pudu.
8: Pudu. Okay. Just a little bit of fun stuff. Okay. Who's got a letter over there?
2: I do not.
8: Okay. I do. We were talking about the famous solar-powered aircraft last week.
2: Yeah. It didn't do so well.
8: Well, it had been, you may recall, it had been flown around the world.
2: Yeah, years ago, but...
8: And it had been refitted to go pilotless, and it crashed into the ocean last week. This comes to us from Mike. He said he actually saw the thing land in Phoenix many years ago, and it was after sunset.
2: So it must store up electricity for
8: If you've never seen it, it's really cool. It's got a huge wingspan and lots of solar panels.
2: Not a lot of room for passengers, though.
8: But we were joking around that it probably crashed because it was a cloudy day. And I don't know. But I don't think this is the future of aviation. It was more of a demonstration of some of the cool things solar power can do. I don't think you're going to see a large aircraft full of people with solar wings. But still, a nice touch out there. Let's check in with the sporting scene. What's going on at the sports page, Mr. Oskey?
6: Oh, man. Donnie Baker's favorite fighter, Ronda Rousey, topped Gina Carano with her signature armbar just 17 seconds into the iconic fighter's mixed martial arts comeback bout. The 39-year-old Rousey ended a 9.5-year absence from MMA when she took the cage with the 44-year-old Carano, who hasn't fought in 17 years. After the fight, Rousey shut down any talks about a permanent comeback. Smiling, she told the roaring crowd, "There's no way I could have ended it better than this. I want to have some babies, and I've got to get cooking."
2: Man.
1: You left out some F words.
6: Yeah, a bunch
2: that
6: of
2: that was just totally a money grab for both of them, right? I mean, there was no way.
1: I think it was more to it than that. They both felt really good being back in the ring. They enjoyed proving that they could still at least get back up in there.
6: Yeah.
1: And whether or not it lasted 17 seconds, I think is beyond the point.
6: I don't think that Gina expected her to just shoot right out of the gate like that. I think she thought they were both going to stand up for a few minutes.
2: Okay.
6: And when she did that, I mean, that's great fight plan. I mean,
2: yeah.
8: Didn't Ronda Rousey have the huge buildup a decade ago and then crashed and burned very quickly?
1: No, she was a good fighter for a while,
6: yeah,
1: wasn't she?
6: She kind of just stepped away.
8: After the big buildup, wasn't her next big fight, didn't she get trounced?
6: I don't remember, to be honest. I don't know why she stepped away.
1: She did lose a big championship after some sort of comeback thing, right? But they also have been in movies and acting and stuff like that.
6: Yeah, so she's awesome.
8: And this is not the one that's going to be on the White House lawn. This is a different organization.
6: No, this is like the subpar fighting league.
8: The old-timers game of...
6: Kind of. They bring in a bunch of old stars and have them fight again.
8: But it didn't work out so well in bullfighting. Remember that?
6: Right.
8: Three or 4 weeks ago, they did the old-timers bullfighting thing, and the guy got a...
6: You got opened up again.
8: Large horn in the old rectum. He lived, by the way, that guy.
2: Yes, he did.
8: If you call it living.
6: The fight, though, that people are talking about that night was between Mike Perry and Nate Diaz. And for Tom knows nothing about... Mike Perry is one of the most violent fighters in the world. He usually just wants to hurt his opponents to the point they can't ever do anything again. And he was beating the literal crap out of Nate Diaz that night. It was a good fight. But on the second round TKO doctor stoppage, which I don't think it was a doctor. Like, it seemed like his corner threw in the towel, but maybe I saw it wrong. So Nate lost to Mike. But then when they went back and looked at the tapes, when Nate had gotten up from a stool, there was some stuff on the stool, and they think they know exactly which punch to his side caused it, because the look on his face after he got hit was like he knew something came out.
8: Wow.
2: Is there anything you can't do in MMA?
6: Yeah, you can't, like, kick in the groin, you can't headbutt, you can't poke their eyes out, you can't, like, bite their tongue. You can't bite. Can't kick someone while they're on the ground.
2: Okay.
6: You can't, like, kick them in the head. You can't, like, knee them in the head while they're on their hands and knees. Yeah, there's rules.
2: All right.
6: Now, the very first MMA fights, UFC fights, there were no rules and there were no weight classes.
1: It was nuts.
6: Dude, you've watched, like, 400-pound dude taking on a 150-pound guy.
1: I didn't really care for it, those first UFC, because it was just, there were no rules. So it was
6: Awesome when it, like, one of the Gracies who, they're like a known fighting family, he would take on these gigantic men and just end up choking them out. And that was cool to
1: see. The Gracies are great.
6: Yeah.
8: So which is the one that'll be on the White House lawn?
6: That is UFC. That's the Dana White, the one everyone knows.
8: And are they going to have just set up chairs all around
6: them? Yeah.
2: Now, standing
6: room only.
8: Well, no, I mean, it's
7: on the lawn?
6: Bring a blanket.
8: I think it's a fair question. I mean, it's the White House lawn isn't designed for...
1: No, it's odd that they're doing but...
2: They can bring in bleachers. Yeah.
8: Okay.
6: I think it'd be funnier if everyone brought a picnic blanket and they had a little picnic and everybody watched the fight from there.
1: I've always wanted presidents who have interests to have those interests at the White House.
6: Yeah.
1: I wish that would happen more.
8: Jackie, cool. We're installing a large pond in front of the White House so we can bring out the yacht. I've got PT-109. Judge, they're going to dock it right there in front of the White House. It's going to cost $4 billion to build a pond, but well worth it.
6: Yeah, I'm excited.
1: Learning to say less and less.
2: Is that the fight that Conor McGregor's coming back for?
6: No, Conor is fighting. Oh, where are we? Conor McGregor is returning against Max Holloway, another great fighter, for UFC 329 on July 11th in Las Vegas. The 37-year-old Irishman has not fought since breaking his leg in a fight against Dustin Poirier in 2021. Mm-hmm. And Conor is another big star in the UFC.
1: Jeff, did Dana White ever fight?
6: I believe he did back when he was young. I believe he did.
8: Okay, cool. Well, that's all interesting and interesting news. Also coming up in sports, Cavaliers move on. The Pistons trounced in Game 7.
6: Aaron Rodgers is coming back. We got a stupid world. Well, it's not even stupid. We have a great world record.
2: Oh, there you go.
8: All right. We have hot dogs back in the news. We've had this run on hot dogs. And what would you do if you found $30,000 hanging from a door in a bathroom at a Wawa? We're gonna find out what happened to all that cash when we return to the O'Reilly Auto Parts Studios. 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
12: I'm Craig Flint from your Weather Authority. Today, hot, breezy, and summery with hazy sun near 90. Tonight, partly cloudy sky, remaining very warm and muggier near 70. Tuesday, breezy and hot again. Better chance for a couple showers and thunderstorms popping up in the afternoon. 85 to 90. From your Weather Authority, I'm meteorologist Craig Flint.
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6: app. I am Josh Alden. There's Tom.
8: Thank you very much, Josh.
6: You're welcome.
8: Now, we're going to head back to the sports page. Sitting in for Chick McGee, it's Jeff Oskey. Jeffrey?
6: Aaron Rodgers is planning to return to the Pittsburgh Steelers this season. The Associated Press reports the 42-year-old quarterback agreed to a one-year deal to return to Pittsburgh, ending the decision-making process. The four-time NFL MVP reunites with former Packers coach Mike McCarthy, who was hired to lead the Steelers in January after Mike Tomlin stepped down following 19 seasons.
8: Well, I can see it now. Next season on The Pit. The Pit, of course, takes place at an emergency room
2: in Pittsburgh. Yes.
8: They can,
6: oh, that would be great.
8: Aging quarterback brought in.
2: Aww.
8: I do not wish
2: no,
8: him.
2: No, you don't wish him.
8: Any ill will. For those of you watching The Pit, wow. What a great show. I know they're doing a season 3, And there was a funny story last week. The guy that is the main star of The Pit and one of the producers and one of the writers and directors is
2: Noah
8: a guy
2: Wiley.
8: Named Noah Wiley.
2: Yes.
8: He was at a huge charity event. And what'd they pay? Two people paid like $18,000 a piece to have him examine them on stage.
2: Oh, yeah.
6: Do we know if it was male or female?
8: No.
2: I bet it was female. I'm just guessing. Honey, if you love me, you'll let Noah Wiley give me an exam.
8: then they wheel out the...
2: It's tax deductible.
8: They wheel out the stirrups. It was a nice charity event, but that's a terrific show if you haven't had a chance to watch it. It's, according to several folks I know that are physicians, it's about the most accurate portrayal of an emergency room. They get quite graphic.
2: That's why I can't watch it.
8: There was a emergency cesarean that was shown.
2: Especially if you've had one. I don't want to see that.
8: And I've been in the room for a couple. But
1: me
8: I was,
1: too.
8: But I stepped back when they got to the nitty-gritty. But they have the camera right there.
2: Yeah, they have to move all the innards out of the way.
8: I don't know how they did it. I mean, it looks like, I don't know if they filmed an actual cesarean. I mean, it looks.
2: No, Tom, I'm sure they.
8: The baby's moving in the belly when they pull it out.
6: It's amazing what they can do. There's no way a doctor would allow a film crew to,
2: A mother would allow that, yeah.
8: I think if the price was right.
6: Aren't you glad that there's people who can handle that? Like, everyone would die. Because I can't deal with that. Like, I couldn't.
4: The problem is they all become a-holes, which is why I stopped watching The Pit. I didn't want to spend any more time with those people.
8: Oh, they were great.
6: I just met real doctors and nurses.
4: Right.
6: Like, thank God there's people that can do that.
2: Yeah.
6: Because
8: it's terrifying. There were a couple humorous things. There was one woman that was horrifically sunburned. They have people who have their legs are blown off.
2: Right. Okay.
8: No, I'm just saying there were a couple of minor incidents in the emergency room that were rather humorous.
2: All right.
8: Okay. Thumbs up to The Pit. What have
4: thumbs
8: you got,
4: down
8: Jeffrey?
4: For me.
8: Okay.
2: Well, actually, I have a story that kind of goes along with that because it does involve sports and it involves a charity auction. A charity auction saw one winner pay $9 million for a private lunch with Warren Buffett and Steph Curry. The auction on eBay raises money for the Glide Foundation.
4: Sounds so boring.
2: As well as Mr. Curry's Eat, Learn, Play Foundation.
8: So would you get stock tips from Steph Curry or Warren Buffett? Or would you ask Mr. Buffett, could you help me with my foul shooting?
2: The anonymous winner will dine with Mr. Buffett, Mr. Curry, and his wife Aisha in the 95-year-old investor's hometown of Omaha, Nebraska next month. Wonder if he'll take him to McDonald's. Isn't that where he likes to eat? Or
4: every breakfast.
2: Yeah.
6: Oh, I thought, wasn't he a Dairy Queen guy?
4: Yeah, but I don't know if they're open for breakfast.
6: Oh, yeah.
4: Yeah, he's like an Egg McMuffin every morning.
8: Yeah, and really? this is a famous, he's done this over the
2: years
8: with various people. And for $9 million, I assume it's all you can eat.
1: What if it was a curry buffet? Wouldn't that be kind of cute?
8: Ooh.
1: Indian food, all you could eat.
4: You know, fellas, is a little on the nose. Now,
8: am I correct in saying that Steph Curry has hit more threes than anyone in the NBA?
2: Maybe. I believe that.
8: Pat, back in your day when you were a single man, you hit on more threes than...
1: More threes?
2: Any
1: my quality was high, my friend.
6: Threes need love too, my friend.
2: That's exactly what I was going to say.
8: Warren Buffett is what, mid-90s?
2: 95.
8: Wow.
2: I just said
8: okay. Yeah. Watching a 95-year-old eat could be entertaining.
6: I'd like to see him try to shoot some
2: threes.
6: Yeah. With Steph.
8: Interesting combination, those two.
2: It is.
6: It's
2: an interesting.
6: Weird.
8: Yes. I know it's two different charities. The one that Mr. Buffett is supporting, I believe, they do housing projects in San Francisco.
1: Doesn't he live in the same, like, modest home still?
8: Yeah. Mm-hmm.
1: You know, pretty cool.
8: I mean, $53 million in San Francisco, that'd buy, what, two, three houses?
6: You wonder who this person who has nine extra million dollars, who doesn't already know those two guys? Like, you would think, like, if you had nine extra million to spare, like, you would have good seats at a gate. Like, you would know these people anyway.
2: That's a tax write-off on that. I wonder what you get to really write off.
8: I don't know. Do you tip?
6: You wonder how far into the dinner before the guys, before Warren Buffett and stuff are like, this wasn't worth the $9 million. Now the guy's got to be an a-hole. Here's a positive thing. A 90-year-old man has become the oldest man in the world to fly in zero gravity. Guinness World Record reports that Mr. Gordon McAfee achieved the title when he took the trip with the zero-G lunar spaceflight company at the age of 97 and 301 days old. Whoa. And you know he was a McAfee because he was wearing a tank top. When a doctor refused to give Mr. McAfee a note clearing him to fly, this guy wasn't fazed. He wrote his own approval note because he's a retired
2: physician,
6: psychiatrist.
2: Oh, that's
8: yeah, that'd be an MD.
2: Yeah, that's an MD.
8: Good for him.
5: Doesn't he know what he's doing? He's just getting closer to heaven and reminding God, "Hey, don't don't forget about me."
2: I'm ready to go.
8: He just wanted to have his balls not touching the floor for a few minutes.
5: Floating, this is nice.
8: Floating around up there.
5: Wee.
2: Oh, look at him. Yeah.
5: Where am I?
1: I don't think that's very safe, but what the heck?
8: And the photograph from
5: he looks happy.
8: He's absolutely upside down. Is this the
2: Vomit Comet
8: where it's just the plane doing the huge dives?
6: Yeah, I believe so.
8: No.
6: Yeah, the G Lunar Space Flight. I'm sorry, Zero G Lunar Space Flight.
5: The OG?
8: Could you do that, Josh?
5: Yeah.
8: You think so? Okay. Yeah, I don't think I'd want to do that.
5: No.
8: I'd be afraid of, well, we're going down, and you're floating around, all of a sudden you hear the captain going, uh-oh.
6: The best part, did you see? You can see his dentures floating in the background right over his shoulder.
1: He looks so happy.
2: Looks like somebody's trying to catch him.
5: He does look so happy.
8: Yeah, this is before his testicles got caught in the air vent. Now that he's upside down. What's coming up in the news, Christy Lee?
2: Coming up, we have a survivor story that shut down the show, if you know what I mean. And there's a new
5: for
2: diet.
5: Good? Permanently? No more of it?
2: This is in Greece. This wasn't here.
5: Damn it.
2: There's a new diet trend out there. If you've tried everything, maybe you'll want to try this.
8: They've done, I mean, there's every diet. You name it, there's a diet.
2: I know. This is similar to some, they've been kind of done before, if you remember.
8: Yeah. There was a book about this one.
2: Yep. Yeah, but, you know.
8: I guess.
2: Go back to the land.
8: Yeah, there's whatever. There's the all meat, the all vegetable, all sand. Okay. We'll find out what this one is coming up. Right now, those summertime expenses may be stacking up. You got the family vacations, obviously record gas prices out there, tuition, camp fees, et cetera, et cetera. Maybe you're putting a lot of stuff in your credit card and want to get rid of some of that credit card debt. Well, if you're a homeowner, a company called American Financing may be able to help you out. 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It's a strategic plan to reset your finances. 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
3: I'm Craig Flint from your Weather Authority. Today, hot, breezy, and summery with hazy sun near 90. Tonight, partly cloudy sky, remaining very warm and muggier near 70. Tuesday, breezy and hot again. Better chance for a couple showers and thunderstorms popping up in the afternoon. 85 to 90. From your Weather Authority, I'm meteorologist Craig Flint.
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2: Hello.
4: Pat Godwin's next to her.
1: Hey, Josh.
4: There's Jeff Oskey at the sports desk.
15: Hi, Josh.
4: Hi, Ace Cosby's there.
19: Hello.
4: I'm Josh. There's Tom.
8: Thank you very much, Josh. We know we're going to move back to the sports page briefly. We're going to polish up our sports broadcast. What have you got over there?
6: Tom Hanks' acting career has been filled with iconic moments, but fewer more memorable than his desperate scream of Wilson as his island companion floats away. So when Hanks showed up at Citi Field for Saturday night's Subway Series game against the Yankees, Mr. Met had the perfect costume, appearing as Wilson, a white volleyball with a human face painted in the palm of Hanks' character's bloody handprint. The Mets mascot greeted Hanks in the front row of the stands to recreate the moment. And there Aww. He is. The actor offered a fitting caper to the scene, reenacting his famous yell of Wilson to the crowd in Queens.
4: That's Aww. Fun.
2: That is fun.
8: Aww. Chick McGee, when he was a kid, had a box. Remember this?
2: This
8: before the movie, he had Wilson, his companion golf club box that he kept as his buddy. Really?
4: What?
1: A golf club box?
8: Yeah,
2: he called him Wilson.
6: That's so sad.
2: Yeah, right? It is so sad.
15: Rains a lot.
6: And Josh, did you see this? St. Louis Cardinals manager Oliver, is it Marble?
4: No idea.
6: Believes in the no shirt, no problem mantra. His club was boosted to a win over the Royals Friday night. And again on Saturday by a group of college players in the right field seats who took off and waved their shirts as they sang, chanted, and drew others into the fray. He loved it so much that he bought tickets for the shirtless revelers this weekend. He goes, last night's atmosphere was electric. Let's run it back this weekend. I'll buy tickets for fans who want to sit in the right field and bring the energy. Hmm. This all started when the Stephen F. Austin Baseball Club, known as the Lumberjacks, were in town, and the Cardinals offered them free tickets, and 17 players attended. Says, whoever started in that right field, I'll do whatever I need to make sure they come to every game, because that was awesome. Not only them, but everyone that showed up today. That was a fun environment.
2: Hmm.
6: And
2: oh, wow.
6: There they are. They got a big
8: shirtless
6: crowd going.
8: Yeah. All guys, unfortunately.
2: Hmm. Well,
6: you
2: they
6: know what? They are all dudes.
2: Well, girls can't go shirtless. We know that.
1: Yes, they can.
8: They do it in France, right?
2: Well, we're not in France.
1: Oh, pretend like
8: it's called St. Louis.
6: So, yeah, if you'll go shirtless, you've got a free ticket to the game.
8: Switching gears, going over to the news desk with Christy Lee. What's happening over there?
2: The TV show Survivor Greece had to stop filming after a 21-year-old contestant lost part of his leg in a boat propeller accident.
4: Yikes.
8: Ordered his leg off the island. You can stay.
2: According to a statement from the show's production company, Acune Media, Stavros Flores was spearfishing in the waters off Saona Island in the Dominican Republic during a break from filming when this incident occurred. In a statement, the company explained that a tourist boat injured Mr. Flores while he was spearfishing outside the competitive process of the reality show. The company added that local authorities are currently investigating the cause of the incident in order to fully determine the circumstances.
8: I didn't know they
2: it wasn't part of the show. It was just...
8: Yeah, that's. I didn't know they had downtime.
2: I didn't either.
6: Maybe he had gotten voted off and they keep him all around, I think.
2: That could be it.
8: Yeah.
4: They put him up in like a resort, though?
6: I believe so. And he probably took an excursion at the resort.
2: Yeah, you've been to the Dominican Republic.
6: Oh, yeah. I wouldn't take any of those. You look like you're going to lose a foot if you take any excursion there.
8: So that must be what it was. The guy was waiting because don't they come back for final?
2: Usually.
8: Okay.
6: Yeah, I don't think they can let him come back early because then people know they got voted off.
2: Right.
6: that kind of thing.
8: Oh, they can't go home. Oh, I see.
6: Right.
8: But the good news is this guy is going to be on Dancing with the Stars. So they're hats off. Yeah. Oh, it's my fault.
6: You know, I never, like, to me, Survivor was, like it wasn't that surviving. Like, it's like...
2: You had a cameraman, like, you had people there.
6: To me, yeah. Survivor should be 18 people get dropped off on the south side of Chicago on a Friday night.
2: Mm.
6: And let's see who makes it home.
2: Yeah.
6: Like, that's a Survivor.
8: But then they... It's pretty tough. They don't get much food, and they've got to...
6: I've watched it. It's not that tough. What? I've been a... Boy Scouts do way harder stuff than that. Like,
8: it's in its 50th season.
2: Do you still watch it?
8: My kids watch it.
2: Do they really?
8: They love it, yeah.
6: I like it as background. Like, if I'm doing something else, I'll throw it on in the background.
2: I haven't watched it.
8: They have the beautiful shots of the animals and the birds. Oh, yeah. And the,
2: I don't think I've watched it since Rupert was on and that. How long ago was that? It has been a while.
8: It's a while back.
2: Yeah.
8: But this guy lost a foot, did he?
2: Lost part of his leg. I don't know if it was a foot. It just says part of his leg. If you lose part of your leg, your foot's usually attached.
8: trivia question. Do you know who owns that show?
2: Simon Cowell?
8: The guy from the band, the guy that did the We Are the World, whatever. What was the big...
1: Oh, Bob Geldof.
8: Bob Geldof from, what was his band called?
1: Boomtown Rats.
8: Boomtown Rats. That's his company that owns all the Survivor shows.
2: Wow. Huh.
8: He's become a billionaire.
2: I had no idea.
6: I'm holding out for Survivor Ethiopia.
2: Mm. Oh.
6: Those guys can last forever without food.
8: They tried in the early days of Survivor. They tried one that was not on the ocean, and it didn't go well. I think it might have been in like the jungle somewhere.
6: Now, have you ever watched Naked and Afraid?
8: No, what is that one? How does that work?
6: A male and a female who've never met before. They take them out to the middle of, it could be like on an island, or it could be the desert or a jungle. And they drop them off for 30 days, and they are completely naked. No food, no anything. I think you get like a hatchet. And you have to survive for 30 days completely naked in the woods.
4: Do they record themselves, or is there a camera person?
6: I believe there's camera people, but they aren't allowed to interact with the camera people.
2: Yikes.
8: Do they make clothes day one?
6: Some of them do. Most of them are just butt out, butt naked.
2: Do they just... pixelate the whole time?
1: Yeah.
2: Oh,
6: I feel bad for the editors.
8: I believe it's called dixelate.
2: never mind.
6: They don't pixelate, it's the booties, only the fronts.
2: Oh, really?
6: Yeah.
4: Only the fronts. So
2: it's a lot of crack TV.
6: It's a lot of just dirty bums.
8: Has anyone seen, there's a viral video floating around, it's one of those things in which the bride and groom come out and they're dancing. There's kind of a parade of them, and then the best man comes out, and then, like the third or fourth one, it's one of the bride's attendees,
2: bridesmaids.
8: One of the bridesmaids, I guess, and her boyfriend, whatever, and they're all doing these kind of handstand flips, and she does one, and the back of her dress rips all the way up, and there's this huge butt crack scene. It is so funny. I'll dig it up and we'll post it.
6: That's great.
8: It's classic. It's great. Oh, they get a good laugh out of it.
2: Okay. But,
8: I mean, it rips all the way up, and there's no panties.
2: She's not wearing any underwear.
8: That's correct.
6: Yeah.
8: Do you wear underwear when you're a bridesmaid?
2: Yes. I wear underwear all the time.
8: Well, it's disappointing many of our listeners. Thank you.
2: So she does a cartwheel knowing she has no underwear on.
8: It's not a cart. It's kind of a forward thing in her handstand over, and when she emerges, her dress rips all the way up the back.
2: So a front walkover? I don't know
8: the gymnastics term, but the point is
2: it doesn't matter. If you're going to go upside down and you know it and you're wearing no underwear, you're asking for trouble.
8: No, you're asking for having a good time. She's hot.
2: All right.
1: Do you think the Naked and Afraid, is that a scary show? Does that look frightening or hard to do?
6: To me, like just all the bugs crawling on your genitals the whole time would be.
1: I'm in a show called Broken Afraid. I go to the mailbox in the first of the month and I open my mail and it's terrifying.
4: There's tension in every
2: Do you do it naked?
1: I could.
2: Okay.
1: I may have to.
6: Have you ever been like me and the power goes out and you aren't sure if it's
1: I'm sure.
6: A power outage or if you didn't pay the bill. And so you go outside to see if your neighbor's still out there.
8: Do they,
6: the whole neighborhood's
8: out. Do they send you a warning?
1: Yeah, they send you a warning.
6: Typically. They send you a couple.
4: Then they're nice enough to charge you a fee when you have to get it put back on.
6: Oh,
4: I'm poor!
6: And a deposit. Yeah. Not only that,
4: right?
6: We turned your power off.
1: That's absolutely true.
6: We're going to need your $250 for the power, another $250 for a deposit, and then a reconnection fee of $150.
4: Right, just paying the bill isn't enough at that point.
6: Yeah. So your $250 bill is
4: being broke is expensive.
6: Yeah.

0: saw the moving picture, it really is crawling around, and it's furry. But Josh, you're right, aww, though. They gave it such a weird face.
1: It kind of looks,
2: you know, it's much cuter when it's moving, but yeah, it's still, it's just too blank.
0: It doesn't have a mouth. Maybe that's what there's no, even not even a line.
1: Aww.
2: Yeah. There's something eerie about it.
3: Yeah, there's got two eyes. Something eerie about it.
2: Yeah, right.
3: Right?
2: It can't be trusted.
0: Yeah.
1: It kind of looked like Stuart Little a little bit in the face. Do you remember?
2: Some little mouse-like, white mouse face.
1: Yeah. Yes.
0: That's perfect. It looks like a mouse with no mouth.
1: Exactly. With a dog body. Okay, whatever. You know. Okay.
4: Well, you can't, I bet he does pretty well with it. Senior citizens.
3: No. Well,
0: they could have a mouth that didn't open. Maybe a little bit of a grin.
4: Yes.
0: Well, who knows? And this is invented by the guy
1: who brought us the Roomba.
0: Okay.
1: Mm-hmm.
0: I guess to be very realistic, this thing will barf on your carpet at 3 a.m. And they've even added a horrible scent just to make you feel like you're a real dog owner.
1: Oh,
0: we're
1: going
0: to return with more interesting things going on in the world of news with Christy Lee at the news desk here on the Bob and Tom program. We are in the O'Reilly Auto Parts studios. 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
2: alone. Hey, you found us. We are the Bob and Tom Show, live from the O'Reilly Auto Parts Studios. Thank you for joining us. There's Christy Lee at the news desk.
1: Hello.
2: Pat Godwin's at the music counter.
23: Hello.
2: I was wondering, did you look, what just happened? You look like you were leaving.
23: No. Jess sat down close to my guitar. I had to move my guitar.
1: I wasn't careful. I know.
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2: I'm Josh, and there's Tom.
0: Thank you very much, Josh. We've got our pop-up shop. It's popped back up at bobandtom.com. 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While you're there, find out about the VIP stuff, et cetera, et cetera. Right now, we're going to go that direction and talk to Christy Lee at the Bob and Tom News Desk.
1: Firefighters helped rescue 25 million honeybees after they were stranded on a Utah roadway. The Unified Fire Authority reports crews from the Mill Creek Station responded to the scene where a semi-truck carrying hundreds of hives broke down while climbing Parley's Canyon. Firefighters used a hose to mist the trailer, keep the bees alive, while mechanics worked on the disabled truck in the unseasonably hot weather.
2: Okay, it didn't tip over.
1: No, they were...
2: Thank goodness.
1: Yeah.
0: It's interesting because firefighters typically don't run a sting operation. See, that's usually the police, you see.
2: That is interesting. Sting
23: What are you looking at me for, Christy?
1: You have a song about bees,
23: Does this qualify as a truck being
2: sure.
23: overturned?
2: Sure. Why not?
1: Ah, come on.
0: I have a question. How do they count them?
1: How do they count the bees?
2: No kidding.
0: What did they what was the, you gave me a number. What was it like?
1: What was the number?
2: 25 million?
1: Yeah,
2: now.
1: 25 million honeybees.
0: How do they know?
1: Well, I think they just guess, of course.
0: Yeah, because that'd be rough.
1: The average hive probably carries
0: 1, 2, 3, 4, 5, 6.
1: How do they find the queen out of all those bees? That's what I always wonder.
2: That always amazes
1: Isn't
2: me
1: it?
2: When they
1: we go, watch. We're yeah. on the same Instagram. That girl can find that queen bee no matter what.
2: Yeah.
1: It's amazing.
2: I don't know how they do it.
3: Hit it, Pat.
0: Usually if you want to find a queen, you head down to Greenwich Village. And then you go to Christopher Street.
23: Holland honeybees.

0: does.
1: So do you talk to it like it's a person? I'll be like, good morning, could you help me with this email?
2: I just do.
0: I am polite with, in my car, I can say, it's crazy. I know many people can do this, but I am blown away that I can go, please play Blind Melon No Rain.
1: Right.
0: And it will play Blind Melon.
3: I love that.
0: What? So, and I'm very polite.
3: Yeah. Talk to your car connect.
0: I always say please and thank you. And
1: yeah, I do too.
0: Wow.
2: I sometimes will say thank you, but I don't go good morning. I greet it.
1: I don't know why.
0: Why not?
1: But I don't know, but I've always assigned emotions to inanimate objects. Like, that's always been a thing.
4: You know what's
1: going to
4: happen?
1: What? I'm going to get a boyfriend?
4: No, you're going to say, open the pod bay doors, pal.
0: Pal.
1: Pal.
0: I can't do that, Jess.
4: Pal. He's going to say, I'm sorry, Dave. I mean, Jess, I can't do that. What is the line in the movie? I forget. Open the pod bay doors. Hal. Sorry. Yeah. I don't talk to my. Aldo Casey will be on the air, and I'll throw in something like, "Who's in the cast of so and so?"
1: Sure. Yeah.
4: I just did it 2 weeks ago, and it gave me it made a huge mistake.
0: I'll use it a little to have it write all my papers for school.
1: Yeah.
0: But other than that, well, now when you submit a paper, it immediately, you submit it, and within 5 seconds, it comes back what percentage it is ranked AI that your paper is.
4: Right.
0: Like, it'll come back yellow, green, or red.
2: No way.
0: And it's like, there's a 95% chance this isn't AI, or there's an 85% chance AI was used to write this on every paper you submit.
1: Yeah. You submit to your professor.
0: Yes. And when you submit it there, it goes through an AI filter.
1: Wow.
0: To see how much AI you used.
4: And eventually they'll go, okay, you can use 20%. I think.
0: Right.
1: Yeah,
0: like,
1: you're
0: you can get
1: right.
0: away. That's the thing. If you're quoting something,
4: exactly. If you're citing the reference
0: and you put the reference in, it still says that you used AI.
4: Sure,
0: even though you
4: that's legit. It is footnoted, and you say this is a quote.
0: So that'll be yellow, which means the teacher needs to double check to make sure the stuff that's marked AI isn't AI.
1: Yeah.
0: But
4: okay. Now, coming up, Christy, what do you got over there?
2: Coming up, what do we have? We have. We've never gotten to this story. It's been around for a while. Should emojis be used in your workplace communications? And I have a story. Workers who love impressive corporate jargon, you know, that use it all the time, like out of the box or whatever, they likely to be bad at their jobs.
4: Yes.
1: Yeah, I believe that.
4: That is an absolute truism.
1: Mm-hmm.
4: Right now, I want to say hello to our friends at Simply Safe. The award-winning home security system and also a work security system. 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
0: 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Christy Lee's at the news desk.
2: Hi.
0: Pat Godwin's there.
18: Hello.
0: There's Jeff Oskey.
19: You sure? Jeff.
4: You were doing so well.
0: I'm still doing well. Jess Oskey.
4: Mother ever. See, I told you.
18: Oh, I thought that was going to be
4: what happens. This is what happens. This is what happens when we bring in AI, Josh.
0: Yes.
4: We should bring in the... Okay, Josh, you do it for real now.
0: There's Jess Hooker.
1: Hi.
0: Ace Cosby's there.
19: Hello.
0: I'm Josh Arnold. There's Tom.
4: Thank you very much. We have a piece coming up about jargon at the workplace.
2: Yes, I love this story.
4: And every business has its inside stuff.
2: Sure.
4: Work in a restaurant for a while. And
2: that's 86 the corn.
4: Exactly. And then that, of course, became controversial recently. 86 means you're out of it. Remember that?
1: Yeah. I didn't know there was a controversy.
0: Oh, let's move on.
1: Yeah, okay, sorry.
4: You don't want to hear about it. Yeah, but
2: I didn't know there was either. Sorry, I brought it up.
4: Yeah, it came up.
0: Well, you're either for it or you're not.
4: But okay. We have some jargon here, and sometimes
1: not any we can say.
4: Some of it is dated.
1: Mm-hmm. Oh, okay.
4: We'll talk about. Well, for example, I don't know if you've seen this, Ms. Hooker. I don't know if you know what this thing is over here. See this machine right here?
0: It's hidden by everything.
4: Oh, okay, yeah, sorry.
2: Nobody can see that.
4: It's called a cart machine.
1: Oh yes, I know what
4: they haven't used these in radio stations for quite some time. This is a cart.
2: Oh my God.
0: That helps.
4: Yeah. Oh, it does?
0: Cart is short for cartridge.
1: Yes.
0: Everybody knows what a cartridge
4: is. This looks like an old 8-track from a...
0: hence
1: sure.
0: A cartridge.
1: It looks like it's made out of the same things that like a cassette holder was made out of. Yeah, but it's bigger.
4: It's sort of the size of a small book. But
0: no, it isn't.
1: I would say a large note card.
0: Bang it on the mic again. Maybe that'll hit we can.
4: I like AI, Josh.
0: Right now you're getting AH, Josh.
4: Anyway, in the world of jargon, this is called a cart, and that's a cart machine. You're wondering, why do I have this antique machine here?
2: Because, why do you have that, Tom?
4: Because I gave Eddie install this thing. And we're going to go back because we have probably, several hundred of these carts.
1: Well, more than that.
4: That have all kinds of old pieces of this radio show.
2: I thought you paid interns to put all those digital or something at one point.
0: I thought so too. But
2: I thought they were all
1: But he won't
2: on
1: get
2: a
1: rid of them.
2: Somewhere.
1: Yeah, they are.
4: Mistakes were made.
0: No.
4: Okay. We've got this thing, and it's set up, and I'm going to get a bunch of carts.
2: I want to hear it.
4: Well, I can't because it makes a lot of noise.
0: Yeah, it's crazy. The whining hum.
4: We're going to fix that, but so one of these days.
0: It's unfixable. I mean, it's completely.
4: But the point is.
18: There's some radio jargon that even I don't get, because when I'll speak a lot of times, you'll do this scissoring thing with your fingers. I don't know what that means.
4: Yeah. That's inside,
2: more TV.
4: Inside radio.
1: Inside radio. Yeah.
2: We have to do the story. We're going to run out of time.
4: Oh, sorry.
2: New research shows that workers who love to use corporate jargon and lingo are more likely to be bad at their jobs. For this study, researchers at Cornell first developed the so-called corporate BS receptivity scale.
0: That's right.
2: And a corporate BS generator to create phrases like, we will actualize a renewed level of cradle-to-grave credentialing.
19: True. I mean, it does. It affects the synergy.
2: Yeah, when participants engaged with generated statements alongside real quotes from Fortune 500 leaders, scientists found that workers who were more susceptible to corporate BS had lower scores on analytic thinking and a variety of intelligence tests.
19: They also love meetings. People who love jargon love meetings.
2: Mm-hmm.
4: And now, the impact of the structural verticalization of the optics.
2: And while they scored significantly worse on a test of effective workplace decision making, workers who fall for corporate BS are more likely to spread it.
4: It was a feedback loop. If you want to hear a lot of bad corporate BS, the sponsors at NPR tend to...
1: Whoa.
4: They really don't know how to write. Not the reporters, but this is brought to you by transforming the feedback loop and using the word impact incorrectly 3,000 times during today's show. And every time someone says thank you, you say thank you back. Welcome to the show. I completely concur on that.
2: Oh, I like the word concur.
4: Oh, 10-4.
2: Mm-hmm.
4: Is that corporate jargon, 10-4?
19: I don't think that's corporate. That's military jargon more so.
4: But that's cool, though.
19: Yeah, exactly. Yeah.
1: Hmm.
19: That's jargon that can literally save your life.
1: Yeah.
0: For like radio jargon, is getting the lead out? Is that radio jargon?
4: No, that's Wednesday.
0: Didn't Marty Wright get the lead out? Isn't that Marty?
1: He did. He invented that.
18: Double Shot Tuesday. It's him.
0: Oh, okay. My bad.
4: Corporate jargon would be, what would be a good, how do I say we're going to go into a break in corporate jargon? Uh-oh. Oh, we're going to play some spots.
1: Yeah.
19: That's we're going to pay some bills.
2: Yeah,
19: pay some
2: bills.
4: No, that's more of a cliche. A spot. If you walked up to someone today,
19: that is more jargony. Yeah.
4: You walked up to someone at the mall today and said, "I'll tell you what, I can't believe I'm paying that much for those spots."
19: Mm-hmm.
4: And go, "What do you have? Artificial freckles? What the hell are you talking about?" We appreciate your indulgence today. And hope you can do it again tomorrow. These are the O'Reilly Auto Parts Studios. 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
22: I'm Craig Flint from your weather authority. Today, hot, breezy, and summery with hazy sun near 90. Tonight, partly cloudy sky, remaining very warm and muggier near 70. Tuesday, breezy and hot again. Better chance for a couple showers and thunderstorms popping up in the afternoon. 85 to 90. From your weather authority, I'm meteorologist Craig Flint.
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Heart, it's Barracuda. It's Z1023. I'm Mike Sheffield. What a beautiful day. Summery. It feels good, doesn't it? Which means our brothers and sisters who ride motorcycles are going to have them out. So please, please watch out for them. And brothers and sisters on motorcycles, watch out for other vehicles too. All right? Thanks for listening.

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0: Quiet Riot. Come on, feel the noise. It's Z1023. Come on, feel the heat today. Going to be up around 90, according to Craig Flint. You know what I want? You know what I want?
1: I want you to want me.

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0: 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Steve Gorman rocks after 7 tonight, man. 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
14: I'm Craig Flint from your Weather Authority. Today, hot, breezy, and summery with hazy sun near 90. Tonight, partly cloudy sky, remaining very warm and muggier near 70. Tuesday, breezy and hot again. Better chance for a couple showers and thunderstorms popping up in the afternoon. 85 to 90. From your Weather Authority, I'm meteorologist Craig Flint.
0: Well, let's get into the workforce lunch break since it is a beautiful day to be like riding motorcycles. Let's do it with the Motley Crue on Z.

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10: I'm Craig Flint from your Weather Authority. Today, hot, breezy, and summery with hazy sun near 90. Tonight, partly cloudy sky, remaining very warm and muggier near 70. Tuesday, breezy and hot again. Better chance for a couple showers and thunderstorms popping up in the afternoon. 85 to 90. From your Weather Authority, I'm meteorologist Craig Flint.

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0: 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I'll take you on a heavy metal journey this Saturday night, starting at 10. We relive some memories of some bands that came through Erie this Saturday night in the metal shop on Z1023.
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11: I'm Craig Flint from your Weather Authority. Today, hot, breezy, and summery with hazy sun near 90. Tonight, partly cloudy sky, remaining very warm and muggier near 70. Tuesday, breezy and hot again. Better chance for a couple showers and thunderstorms popping up in the afternoon. 85 to 90. From your Weather Authority, I'm meteorologist Craig Flint.
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1: Oh, man, I've never had the opportunity to see Supertramp live in concert. 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
1: 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These little girls don't have to wait here. 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
16: I'm Craig Flint from your Weather Authority. Today, hot, breezy, and summery with hazy sun near 90. Tonight, partly cloudy sky, remaining very warm and muggier near 70. Tuesday, breezy and hot again. Better chance for a couple showers and thunderstorms popping up in the afternoon. 85 to 90. From your Weather Authority, I'm meteorologist Craig Flint.
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1: 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I'm Jeff Oskey.
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1: I'm Craig Flint from your Weather Authority. Today, hot, breezy, and summery with hazy sun near 90. Tonight, partly cloudy sky, remaining very warm and muggier near 70. Tuesday, breezy and hot again. Better chance for a couple showers and thunderstorms popping up in the afternoon. 85 to 90. From your Weather Authority, I'm meteorologist Craig Flint.

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0: Your 5 o'clock funnies, as always, during your 5 o'clock hour here, your 5 o'clock free ride kicks it off. Some laughs, and then we go into a commercial free. One of my favorite recent comedians, and he's really, really good. He's going to blow up super huge. His name's Derek Stroop. I haven't flown in a bit, but I don't like being in the middle seat. Give me one or the other. I hate being crammed. It's the claustrophobia thing, I think. It's Derek Stroop on middle seat people.
1: I struggle with flying, but when you have this accent and you tell people you hate to fly, they assume you do not know how airplanes work. Every time I'll go, I hate to fly, and they go, Derek, don't you be scared of science, okay? And I'm like, I don't think that's what I'm talking about. It's the people on airplanes. Like, here's the thing. I think middle seat people have lost their minds, okay? I don't know who lied to middle seat people, but they have no armrests. We share our armrest with them out of the goodness of our hearts. Middle seat people are barely on the flight. They're the only seat in every row that if they don't show up, we celebrate. We take a picture of their empty seat and we put it on Instagram and we go, what a Tuesday, man. I recently saw a middle seat person pull out a laptop. I could not believe it. I didn't know how to tell him that nobody's in an office waiting on a middle seat email. If anybody cared about your email, you'd be in the aisle, big dog. I just took a peek at your spreadsheet. This quarter's got you in a headlock.
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0: Your 5 o'clock funnies, as always, during your 5 o'clock hour here, your 5 o'clock free ride kicks it off. Some laughs, and then we go into a commercial free. One of my favorite recent comedians, and he's really, really good. He's going to blow up super huge. His name's Derek Stroop. I haven't flown in a bit. But I don't like being in the middle seat. Give me one or the other. I hate being crammed. It's the claustrophobia thing, I think. It's Derek Stroop on middle seat people.
1: I struggle with flying. But when you have this accent and you tell people you hate to fly, they assume you do not know how airplanes work. Every time I'll go, I hate to fly. And they go, Derek, don't you be scared of science, okay? And I'm like, I don't think that's what I'm talking about. It's the people on airplanes. Like, here's the thing. I think middle seat people have lost their minds, okay? I don't know who lied to middle seat people, but they have no armrest. We share our armrest with them out of the goodness of our hearts. Middle seat people are barely on the flight. They're the only seat in every row that if they don't show up, we celebrate. We take a picture of their empty seat and we put it on Instagram and we go, what a Tuesday, man. I recently saw a middle seat person pull out a laptop. I could not believe it. I didn't know how to tell him that nobody's in an office waiting on a middle seat email. If anybody cared about your email, you'd be in the aisle, big dog. I just took a peek at your spreadsheet. This quarter's got you in a headlock.
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Journey in Separate Ways, Erie's Classic Rock, Z1023. It is your 5 o'clock free ride. I am Jack, taking a look at what you could have for your traditional dinner supper hour here. It's I Love Reese's Day. Go ahead. It's not the specific thing, like the pieces or the cups. Or you can have whatever, I suppose you can. And whatever you have, get out the paper. Get out the paper, because it's National No Dirty Dishes Day. We are not making dirty dishes. You're going to eat over the sink today. All right? That's what you're going to do. And if you did want to make something today, which I don't believe I've ever had, sounds tasty. If, National Vegetarian Week, you could have a vegetarian dish, because today is National Cheese Soufflé Day. Do you know how to make one? No. Have you ever made one? No. Have you ever had one? No. Does it look tasty? Eh. I guess.

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Although I did over the weekend, I can't stop thinking about it. I made scrambled eggs, which is, I know. 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

And that means it's time for you to qualify again. Maybe again. Maybe you're doing it for the first time. To go see John Mellencamp on his Dancing Words tour. I mean, that is just the ultimate flyaway. I can't say enough about the package that we're giving you up for grabs here. 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

0: Not one of the tunes that he played on Saturday night, but all the tunes that Sir Paul did play on Saturday Night Live this past Saturday. Pretty neat. He played three. I mean, again, when you get one of the Beatles on, you just usually it's two tunes. Let him do three. It is Paul McCartney. Hadn't been on in 14 years. And I remember that episode. It was a Christmas episode with Martin Short. Really great. I was like, oh, that was like two, 4 years ago. No, 14 years ago. I'm like, Jesus, just where does it go? The Beatles, you can find his performances from Saturday Night Live on YouTube. It's well worth it. Dude's 83 and still can do it. It's unbelievable. It is Z1023. As we come together here in your 6 p.m. hour, you know what that means. We're going to be bad to the bone here in just a bit as we learn a little something about something. And today it is, have you ever had to cut through the red tape? Like literally, do you know what that means? Where does that come from? I've seen a lot of different colored tapes. I don't think I've ever used red tape.
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George Thorogood, Bad to the Bone on Z102.3, Erie's Classic Rock. I'm Jackie with you in the 6 p.m. hour. I'm here with you every weekday workday between 3 and 7. And in the 6 p.m. hour, I like to learn a little something about something, get some knowledge nuggets up inside of my brain. Now, you've heard the phrase, red tape.

talking head politician without a brain cell in their brain. Got to cut through the red tape. Okay, we've heard of that. Red tape, that phrase, comes from the early 1500s, over 500 years ago. The Holy Roman Empire would use red tape to seal its most important political documents and decisions. 1500 years ago. Okay, red tape's been around a long time. And I get it, it was probably actually physically red tape. What did they use for adhesive in the 1500s? What was sticky? Tell me. And what was it, like the Holy Roman flex tape? Red tape is that old. Still can't seem

0: Bon Jovi, Erie's Classic Rock, Z102.3. You got a long weekend. Hopefully you're off next Monday. Hopefully I am too. I don't quite know. Sometimes it's usually, hey, do you want to work? No, I don't. I would rather sit home and listen to the Z102.3 Rock and Roll 500, which we are still, it's getting down near the end because we need to count up everything. 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
12: For tonight, partly cloudy, very warm and muggy. There could be a renegade shower or storm around or after midnight. Temperatures near 70 in Erie, 67 inland. Very humid weather for tomorrow. Breezy again. Slightly better chance for a couple showers or a storm in the afternoon or evening. High temperatures for tomorrow of 86. Tomorrow night, showers and storms rumble through. Some could be on the strong side with some heavy downpours. Lows near 60. And a big change for Wednesday. Leftover morning rain fades. Clouds break for afternoon sunshine. Breezy, turning noticeably cooler. A high on Wednesday near 65. That would be early in the morning or around daybreak. Those temperatures steady or slowly falling during the day. I'm meteorologist Tom Atkins.
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0: With Steve Gorman Rocks on the way for you on a Monday evening. Yeah, I'm going to go home and flip that AC on. I'm wondering what kind of burning smell is going to come out of it.

0: The Tubes with She's a Beauty on Steve Gorman Rocks from 1983's Outside Inside album. That was a massive hit song at the time. And the Tubes had only been around. Their first album came out 8 years prior, 1975, but they had already lived several lives. The Tubes hit the ground from San Francisco, but they were originally made up of members of two different Phoenix, Arizona bands. A bunch of people playing music in Phoenix. Two bands, one called The Beans and the other one called the Red, White, and Blues Band, all moved to San Francisco and once there decided to join forces and put together the lineup that became The Tubes. They played local parties. They had a lot of friends in different fields, not just music. You know, they were sort of a performance art band. They had a stage show unlike anything else. They would play big runs on the West Coast. It was more like a Saturday Night Live episode or the Rocky Horror Picture Show than the average rock band. I mean, they had whole skits. They had comedy. They had magic and jugglers. So many things happening on stage. 8 years later, they were like, let's just write some great hit songs. Probably a little easier, I'd say so. And the great hit songs they were writing, like She's a Beauty, certainly proved, hey, nothing wrong with just being a band with great songs. We can leave the stage show to other people. Z1023.
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3: For tonight, partly cloudy, very warm and muggy. There could be a renegade shower or storm around or after midnight. Temperatures near 70 in Erie, 67 inland. Very humid weather for tomorrow. Breezy again. Slightly better chance for a couple showers or a storm in the afternoon or evening. High temperatures for tomorrow of 86. Tomorrow night, showers and storms rumble through. Some could be on the strong side with some heavy downpours. Lows near 60. And a big change for Wednesday. Leftover morning rain fades. Clouds break for afternoon sunshine. Breezy, turning noticeably cooler. A high on Wednesday near 65. That would be early in the morning or around daybreak. Those temperatures steady or slowly falling during the day. I'm meteorologist Tom Atkins.
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